0: reported using the BC Wildfire app or by calling 1-800-663-555 or *555 on a cell phone. The grand opening of the new Branson Park in Castlegar had extra significance for a city staffer. It came on project manager Ann Siemenin's second to last day before taking a new job with the City of Nelson.
1: This is the last project I will have finished off before I completed it, and so it was really special to me to have done a project that was so deeply involved in the community, where I spent a lot of time talking to people, thinking about what people needed.
0: She said it was special to open the park with members of the neighborhood who helped inform the project. It's a smaller but enhanced version of a park that used to be on the site before the city sold some of the property for a condo development. Rosslyn City Council has given its blessing to some exterior renos to the Flying Steam Shovel. The local pub is planning a small addition to the east side of the building. Also in the works are new canopies, a deck on the west side, and rebuilding the cornice. The Heritage Commission had a few suggestions, but overall says it supports the changes. Baba Morrow has received the 2026 Ellen Zimmerman Award for her nearly 20 years of environmental protection and community leadership. She spent 12 years as president of Wildsight Invermere, helping expand local programs, restore a damaged recreation lake, and recruit new volunteers. The annual award from Wildsight recognizes a woman making a major contribution to conservation and education in the Upper Columbia Basin. The BC Nurses Union said mediation talks with the province will resume Tuesday after a three-day pause. With more, here's Emily Javeski.
2: BCNU President Adrian Gear said Friday that the two sides had four productive days of mediation, and she's hopeful they can reach a negotiated settlement. BC's Labour Ministry called in mediators Vince Reddy and Amanda Rogers to the dispute after BCNU said talks had reached an impasse. Nurses have lifted picket lines during mediation talks, but are still refusing any non-nursing duties and unnecessary overtime. Emily Joveski, Vista News, Victoria.
0: And Canada Child Benefit payments are on the rise this month. Ottawa says the benefit will provide families with up to $8,157 a year per child under the age of 6 and up to $6,883 a year for those ages 6 to 17. Depending on the age of the child and household income, the increase ranges from up to $135 for ages 6 to 17 to $165 for those under 6. Officials say the money is provided to help families manage everyday expenses such as groceries, clothing, and childcare. In sports, Sam Antonacci's two-run homer capped a five-run second inning, and the Chicago White Sox didn't look back in a 12-4 rout of the Toronto Blue Jays last night. Luis Urias and Brandon Valenzuela had solo shots as Toronto lost its third straight game. Springer made his first start in the outfield this season and also drove in a solo run. Spencer Miles coughed up six runs on six hits, striking out four over four innings. Adam Macko, Patrick Corbin, Braden Fisher, and CJ Van Eyck followed him to the mound, allowing six more runs. Shane Bieber will take the mound for Toronto today at 3 p.m. in the second of the three-game weekend series. Vincent Blanchard kicked four field goals as the Edmonton Elks continued their stellar start to the CFL season, holding on for a 19-17 victory over the BC Lions on Friday. Cue the CFL season's second installment of the Philpot Brothers at 2 p.m. when the Calgary Stampeders host the Montreal Alouettes today. The Hamilton Tiger Cats are making a change at quarterback as the team named Trey Ford the starter under center for their game against the Toronto Argonauts at 5:30 this evening. The Toronto Tempo are now 0-3 against the Atlanta Dream this season after a 111-92 loss at home last night. In a physical game, the Dream ran away with it in the second half, with all five Atlanta starters in double-digit scoring. The Tempo were only down 1 point, 48-47, going into halftime, but a 29-19 third quarter for the Dream set the Tempo a little too far back to recover. And Caitlin Clark became the fastest WNBA player to reach 200 career three-pointers in the second quarter of Indiana's game against Seattle on Friday night.
3: Kicking off another hour of peak musical performance.
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0: the 1940s, a new sound is born, known as rock and roll. Humphrey Bogart and Ingrid Bergman grace the big screen in Casablanca. And the world celebrates the end of World War II.
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0: This is Dan Ashman from AM Ford and AM Plus, reminding folks to take in the Trail Little League Provincials that are at the Andy Belisky Park in Trail starting on Saturday this weekend. It's going to be a great event, but also one of the great events is the 0% financing. You want to put 0% financing in your life, because if you're not paying 0% financing, in many cases you have to go to a bank or a credit union. You're going to be paying 5%, maybe 6%, maybe 7% interest. Come to AM Ford, because we've got the selection of over 131 new vehicles. At least 50% of them are eligible for 0% or 1% or 2% interest, which is way less than you can get at any bank or any credit union. So don't even bother going there. Come to AM Ford. 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So that means top dollars for that used vehicle that you're trading in at AM Ford. It's a great opportunity to take advantage of that, and also take advantage of taking in some of those ball games at the Andy Belisky Park in Trail. AM
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3: 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It's going to be a great event, but also one of the great events is the 0% financing. You want to put 0% financing in your life, because if you're not paying 0% financing, in many cases you have to go to a bank or a credit union. You're going to be paying 5%, maybe 6%, maybe 7% interest. Come to AM Ford, because we've got the selection of over 131 new vehicles. At least 50% of them are eligible for 0% or 1% or 2% interest, which is way less than you can get at any bank or any credit union. So don't even bother going there. 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So that means top dollars for that used vehicle that you're trading in at AM Ford. It's a great opportunity to take advantage of that, and also take advantage of picking in some of those ball games at the Andy Blisky Park in Trail.
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1: Good morning. I'm Lynn Gallant. Alberta RCMP say two children at the center of an Amber Alert may have traveled through the Okanagan Valley near Vernon and could have been headed towards the Kootenays. Investigators are searching for 6-year-old Lanikai Morrison and 4-year-old Carl Morrison. Police say the children are believed to be with their mother, Krista Morrison, and Carl's father, Daniel Ludwig. The group is highly mobile, meaning they could be anywhere in BC, Yukon, or Alberta. Investigators believe they may be traveling in either a red 2006 Ford F-350 pickup truck with a lift kit and oversized tires or a motorhome. Anyone with information is asked to contact police. Photos can be found on our website. The opening of a redeveloped park in Castlegar comes just as a woman who helped make it happen leaves City Hall. Project manager Anne Siemenin has taken a job with the City of Nelson. She says finishing Branson Park is especially meaningful for her. That's because of the deep community engagement that was required.
2: Talking to what people was important to them, and then sort of be able to open this with the neighborhood that helped inform this park was really special to me.
1: Among other things, the park has a new playground and wheelchair-accessible picnic tables. A Rosslyn Heritage building is in for some changes. City Council has approved renovations to the Flying Steam Shovel. The plan calls for a small addition on the building's east side, plus a deck on the west and new canopies. The city's Heritage Commission says overall it supports the project. Residents served by the Erickson Water System are invited to an information session on the RDCK's Universal Water Metering Program on Monday. The drop-in event runs from 5 to 8 p.m. at the Creston and District Community Complex, with a presentation beginning at 5:30. The regional district says the grant-funded program will install water meters on all remaining service connections to improve water management, detect leaks, and support future infrastructure planning. Installation is already underway, and staff will be on hand to explain how the meters work, what property owners can expect, and answer questions from the public. The BC Nurses Union said mediation talks with the province will resume Tuesday after a 3-day pause. With more, here's Emily Javeski.
3: BCNU President Adrian Gear said Friday that the two sides had 4 productive days of mediation, and she's hopeful they can reach a negotiated settlement. BC's Labour Ministry called in mediators Vince Reddy and Amanda Rogers to the dispute after BCNU said talks had reached an impasse. Nurses have lifted picket lines during mediation talks, but are still refusing any non-nursing duties and unnecessary overtime. Emily Joveski, Vista News, Victoria.
1: And Canada Child Benefit payments are on the rise this month. Ottawa says the benefit will provide families with up to $8,157 a year per child under the age of 6, and up to $6,883 a year for those ages 6 to 17. Depending on the age of the child and household income, the increase ranges from up to $135 for ages 6 to 17 to $165 for those under 6. Officials say the money is provided to help families manage everyday expenses such as groceries, clothing, and childcare.
0: Kicking off another hour of peak musical performance.
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1: Good morning. I'm Lynn Gallant. Alberta RCMP say two children at the center of an Amber Alert may have traveled through the Okanagan Valley near Vernon and could have been headed towards the Kootenays. Investigators are searching for 6-year-old Lanikai Morrison and 4-year-old Carl Morrison. Police say the children are believed to be with their mother, Krista Morrison, and Carl's father, Daniel Ludwig. The group is highly mobile, meaning they could be anywhere in BC, Yukon, or Alberta. Investigators believe they may be traveling in either a red 2006 Ford F-350 pickup truck with a lift kit and oversized tires or a motorhome. Anyone with information is asked to contact police. Photos can be found on our website. The opening of a redeveloped park in Castlegar comes just as a woman who helped make it happen leaves City Hall. Project manager Ann Siemenin has taken a job with the City of Nelson. She says finishing Branson Park is especially meaningful for her. That's because of the deep community engagement that was required.
2: Talking to what people was important to them, and then sort of be able to open this with the neighborhood that helped inform this park was really special to me.
1: Among other things, the park has a new playground and wheelchair-accessible picnic tables. A Rosslyn Heritage building is in for some changes. City Council has approved renovations to the Flying Steam Shovel. The plan calls for a small addition on the building's east side, plus a deck on the west and new canopies. The City's Heritage Commission says overall it supports the project. Residents served by the Erickson Water System are invited to an information session on the RDCK's Universal Water Metering Program on Monday. The drop-in event runs from 5 to 8 p.m. at the Creston and District Community Complex, with a presentation beginning at 5:30. The regional district says the grant-funded program will install water meters on all remaining service connections to improve water management, detect leaks, and support future infrastructure planning. Installation is already underway, and staff will be on hand to explain how the meters work, what property owners can expect, and answer questions from the public. The BC Nurses Union said mediation talks with the province will resume Tuesday after a 3-day pause. With more, here's Emily Javeski.
3: BCNU President Adrian Gear said Friday that the two sides had 4 productive days of mediation, and she's hopeful they can reach a negotiated settlement. BC's Labour Ministry called in mediators Vince Reddy and Amanda Rogers to the dispute after BCNU said talks had reached an impasse. Nurses have lifted picket lines during mediation talks, but are still refusing any non-nursing duties and unnecessary overtime. Emily Joveski, Vista News, Victoria.
1: And Canada Child Benefit payments are on the rise this month. Ottawa says the benefit will provide families with up to $8,157 a year per child under the age of 6, and up to $6,883 a year for those ages 6 to 17. Depending on the age of the child and household income, the increase ranges from up to $135 for ages 6 to 17 to $165 for those under 6. Officials say the money is provided to help families manage everyday expenses such as groceries, clothing, and childcare.
0: A little bit of this.

Well, a very good morning to you. It's Sunday, the 19th of July. It's Mark here, and I hope you're having a lazy Sunday morning. I hope today you're easy, like a Sunday morning. And when I say easy, I mean relaxed, not in any other way, unless that's your preference. I'm not too sure. Anyway, let's all be easy like a Sunday morning together, and let's have a great day as well.

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It's Mark here on your Sunday. Here's a nice Sunday morning story for you. Back in 2016, brothers Derek and Dennis Williams received a wrong text from a wrong number announcing a stranger's baby being born at a hospital in Bainbridge, Georgia. Instead of ignoring it, they both replied saying that they would come and have a photo. They drove 40 miles, which is what, over 60K, from Florida, showing up with diapers, pacifiers, and baby bottles for the Lashley's family newborn son. The story went so viral that the Lashley's received congratulation messages from people all over the globe. That was 10 years ago. Maybe they still go and see the baby today. That would be awesome. Although it's not a baby anymore, is it? It's nearly a teenager. It'd be slamming doors and telling her parents they hate them. All that's going to be happening soon.

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Well, hello and a big good morning to you. 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So this is just great for music in Canada, for Canadian musicians, and it's great for you to try as well. So give it a whirl. madeandplayedincanada.ca

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1: This is Dan Ashman from AM Ford and AM Plus, reminding folks to take in the Trail Little League Provincials that are at the Andy Blisky Park in Trail starting on Saturday this weekend. It's going to be a great event, but also one of the great events is the 0% financing. You want to put 0% financing in your life, because if you're not paying 0% financing, in many cases you have to go to a bank or a credit union. You're going to be paying 5%, maybe 6%, maybe 7% interest. Come to AM Ford, because we've got the selection of over 131 new vehicles. At least 50% of them are eligible for 0% or 1% or 2% interest, which is way less than you can get at any bank or any credit union. So don't even bother going there. Come to AM Ford. Test drive some of these great vehicles. And it's also at a time when we're really, really short of used vehicles. So that means top dollars for that used vehicle that you're trading in at AM Ford. It's a great opportunity to take advantage of that, and also take advantage of taking in some of those ball games at the Andy Blisky Park in Trail.
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0: 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This is Summit News.
1: Good morning. I'm Lynn Gallant. Alberta RCMP say two children at the center of an Amber Alert may have traveled through the Okanagan Valley near Vernon and could have been headed towards the Kootenays. Investigators are searching for 6-year-old Lanikai Morrison and 4-year-old Carl Morrison. Police say the children are believed to be with their mother, Krista Morrison, and Carl's father, Daniel Ludwig. The group is highly mobile, meaning they could be anywhere in BC, Yukon, or Alberta. Investigators believe they may be traveling in either a red 2006 Ford F-350 pickup truck with a lift kit and oversized tires or a motorhome. Anyone with information is asked to contact police. Photos can be found on our website. The opening of a redeveloped park in Castlegar comes just as a woman who helped make it happen leaves City Hall. Project manager Ann Siemenin has taken a job with the City of Nelson. She says finishing Branson Park is especially meaningful for her. That's because of the deep community engagement that was required.
2: Talking to what people was important to them, and then sort of be able to open this with the neighborhood that helped inform this park was really special to me.
1: Among other things, the park has a new playground and wheelchair-accessible picnic tables. A Rosslyn Heritage building is in for some changes. City Council has approved renovations to the Flying Steam Shovel. The plan calls for a small addition on the building's east side, plus a deck on the west and new canopies. The City's Heritage Commission says overall it supports the project. Residents served by the Erickson Water System are invited to an information session on the RDCK's Universal Water Metering Program on Monday. The drop-in event runs from 5 to 8 p.m. at the Creston and District Community Complex, with a presentation beginning at 5:30. The regional district says the grant-funded program will install water meters on all remaining service connections to improve water management, detect leaks, and support future infrastructure planning. Installation is already underway, and staff will be on hand to explain how the meters work, what property owners can expect, and answer questions from the public. The BC Nurses Union said mediation talks with the province will resume Tuesday after a 3-day pause. With more, here's Emily Javeski.
3: BCNU President Adrian Gear said Friday that the two sides had 4 productive days of mediation, and she's hopeful they can reach a negotiated settlement. BC's Labour Ministry called in mediators Vince Reddy and Amanda Rogers to the dispute after BCNU said talks had reached an impasse. Nurses have lifted picket lines during mediation talks, but are still refusing any non-nursing duties and unnecessary overtime. Emily Joveski, Vista News, Victoria.
1: And Canada child benefit payments are on the rise this month. Ottawa says the benefit will provide families with up to $8,157 a year per child under the age of 6, and up to $6,883 a year for those ages 6 to 17. Depending on the age of the child and household income, the increase ranges from up to $135 for ages 6 to 17 to $165 for those under 6. Officials say the money is provided to help families manage everyday expenses such as groceries, clothing, and childcare.
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It's Mark here. When it comes to sleep time, are you a person who likes complete darkness? Are you somebody who likes complete silence? Or do you like to have some noise in the background? Some white noise, some sound, maybe somebody talking you down to go to sleep. Or maybe your partner snoring. It's Mark here. Well, whatever it is, this is pretty amazing. They say sounds during sleep can quietly erase memories. Random trains of clicks played during naps can cut deep sleep short and roughly half the memory-supporting slow brain waves. I know, right? They say only visual spatial memory took a measurable hit. So word memory, finger tapping skills, etc. was fine. But, you know, when your spatial memory is remembering where things are, if you're driving a car, things like that, your memory on that kind of side of things, that's crazy, isn't it? I don't even know how I got to work today.

said, no, I like it. 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She said, you like it now, but you'll learn to love it later.

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have found sugar in deep space. Seriously. It's Mark here on your Sunday. The first sugar discovered in deep space could explain how life on Earth began. Astronomers have detected the first sugar ever observed in interstellar space, a molecule called erythrolose, which is sugar inside a gas that's near the center of the Milky Way. And they say it appears to form naturally on the surface of interstellar dust grains, including glycol, ethylene glycol. And these computer models suggest that this pathway is plausible under the extreme conditions of deep space. And you know when they say sugar's in everything these days? Oh, sugar's everywhere. It's in everything. No, it's in deep space.

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They believe they've understood a way to slow down your brain's aging. It's Mark here. They say going to museums and movies may slow aging. Older adults who regularly went to the theatres, cinemas, and museums had a lower psychological age than those who rarely did, even accounting for income, wealth, and lifestyle. Cultural attendees going to events and going seeing things can actually slow down your brain's aging. So get out more and get to the movies and go and watch Moana. Or is the Minions out yet? I think that would age my brain.

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It's Mark here. I've got to ask you this. Are you a night owl or an early bird? And the reason I ask is they say night owls carry more body fat and have worse blood sugar markers. So women, especially who preferred late nights, had higher body fat and worse blood sugar than people that went to bed earlier. Evening people are far less, evening types eat far less in the mornings and eat more after 8 p.m. And they said that's one of the main reasons. And also evening people took in fewer vitamins and minerals, pointing to diets that were both poorly timed and less nourishing. I'm a night owl. That's why I've got a chubby belly.

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kids, eh? 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It's Mark here. Do you know what? I had my daughter shout at me yesterday. She actually shouted at me yesterday. I couldn't believe it. She went, "Dad." I said, "What?" She went, "Come here." So I went over and she said to me, "You need to put the toilet seat down after you've been to the washroom. That is disgusting. Please don't do it again." I said, "Okay, I'm sorry." She's only 3 years old.

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1: This is Dan Ashman from AM Ford and AM Plus, reminding folks to take in the Trail Little League Provincials that are at the Andy Blisky Park in Trail starting on Saturday this weekend. It's going to be a great event, but also one of the great events is the 0% financing. You want to put 0% financing in your life, because if you're not paying 0% financing, in many cases you have to go to a bank or a credit union. You're going to be paying 5%, maybe 6%, maybe 7% interest. Come to AM Ford, because we've got the selection of over 131 new vehicles. At least 50% of them are eligible for 0% or 1% or 2% interest, which is way less than you can get at any bank or any credit union. So don't even bother going there. 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Test drive some of these great vehicles. And it's also at a time when we're really, really short of used vehicles. So that means top dollars for that used vehicle that you're trading in at AM Ford. It's a great opportunity to take advantage of that, and also take advantage of taking in some of those ball games at the Andy Blisky Park in Trail.
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7: British Columbia, and welcome to the show. We're joined by Sebastian LaFortune. He's the estate manager here at Laughing Stock Vineyards on Penticton's Naramata Bench. Sebastian, thanks for having the team here today.
8: Yeah, and, thanks for having me.
7: Good to catch up with you.
8: Mm-hmm.
7: Yeah, it's a beautiful property here. Maybe not so well known by a lot of people. They know it maybe in the store, but it's a great sight.
8: Yeah, which is interesting, seeing as we've been here for over 20 years now.
7: Yeah.
8: But it is a bit of a secret still.
7: Yeah, it was kind of a very boutique winery, and so they had a select crowd, and I don't know, it was always hard to get up the driveway.
8: That's true, yeah. The gate was, we had the gate closed for most of the time.
7: Yeah.
8: Partly for, well, that one way up and down road and the limited parking that we have.
7: Yeah. It's a great place, though, and of course the hospitality is here. You have a lot to do with that as estate manager. How would you describe the property today, or what is the ethos here at Laughing Stock?
8: Well, the ethos, I guess, because all of our tastings are done blind, mm-hmm. so that's one of the big things that distinguishes us from mostly everyone else,
7: yeah.
8: right?
7: Yeah.
8: The varietal-specific glassware, that's a long-standing thing. That yep. was kind of not necessarily our idea, but we've kept with that, and yeah, the experience is very unique in that sense.
7: And what happens to people when they blind taste who never blind taste?
8: Yeah,
7: that's a revelation, I think.
8: It is. So, I mean, I'm a sommelier by trade and love to do this kind of stuff, but
7: yeah.
8: we obviously try to tell the guests that you don't have to feel pressured. You don't have to guess. If you don't want to guess, I'll just tell you what it is,
7: yeah,
8: right?
7: Sure.
8: But we also give them lots of hints. They're single varietals. You know, mm-hmm. we tell them that they're well-known grapes, right? We're not yep. trying to get people to guess Ehrenfelser or something mm-hmm. like that, right? They're pretty straightforward type of things.
7: Yeah.
8: With hints.
7: But it does concentrate the mind a bit, because people tend to, when they get in the tasting, even the drinking mode, it's everything but the wine.
8: That's true. Yeah, everyone.
7: And when you don't know what it is, you actually have to go, oh, I wonder what that is, or think
8: yeah.
7: about it.
8: Well, it makes the experience more interesting for the guests.
7: Yeah.
8: Instead of just sitting there and listening to me tell you that this is delicious and smells like roses and peaches, that
7: right.
8: you have a real conversation with your guests,
7: yeah.
8: your friends, and it's, yeah, it's more of a, more involved.
7: Yeah. I mean, I often tell people to do that at home. Just 5 minutes, don't torture anybody, but mm-hmm. That first smell and they don't know what it is, they go, oh, wow, like, I had no idea.
8: That's right.
7: So it's kind of nice.
8: And it also eliminates, the main idea is to eliminate preconceived ideas.
7: Yeah.
8: Right?
7: So here, do you have a blind flight, or how does it work when people come in to do that?
8: Yeah, we start everyone with sparkling as a kind of, welcome, and then because we have so much glass to go through,
7: mm-hmm.
8: we need a bit of a prep time as well.
7: Right.
8: And we don't want wine sitting outside in the sun. And so there's a bit of a stall tactic. Here's some bubbles.
7: Yeah.
8: Right?
7: Yeah, yeah.
8: But we'll still play the game blind and tell them that it's traditional method and a blend of the two main champagne grapes type of thing.
7: Mm-hmm.
8: See where they go with that.
7: Yep.
8: Talk about traditional method and all those other things.
7: Sure.
8: Yeah, we're not trying to put people on the spot and make them feel uncomfortable. If they have no idea, then we just tell them the answer.
7: Yeah,
8: and
7: yeah,
8: if they want to play, they play.
7: Yeah. But in the classic sort of blind tasting, here's mm-hmm. it. What is it, six wines that you
8: it
7: give them?
8: It is six, or? Yeah. So after yeah, that, we follow with two whites.
7: Yeah.
8: Single varieties.
7: Mm-hmm.
8: Do you want me to tell you what they are exactly?
7: Yeah.
8: Yeah, so
7: well, I'm not tasting. So.
8: Yeah. So it's the Blind Trust White,
7: yeah.
8: which in 2024 is straight Sauvignon Blanc.
7: Yeah.
8: And Chardonnay.
7: Yeah.
8: So side by side in varietally specific glasses.
7: Yeah.
8: Sometimes the glass is a hint, the color,
7: yeah,
8: the aroma.
7: I shouldn't say it's obvious because that's a terrible thing to say.
8: That's right.
7: But it is a nice juxtaposition for people to understand
8: Correct.
7: The varieties.
8: And then once again, we also say that these are well-known grapes. Don't think too hard about this. You know these grapes.
7: Yeah, exactly. Well, it's an interesting wine, the blind white trust white. Yeah, the white trust white, because there is no way to know what's in the bottle when you buy it.
8: Yeah, that's
7: right. But there is a way when you open it.
8: Yeah, right. Underneath that capsule at the top, right?
7: Yeah.
8: So we've been making the blind trust red for many, many years, and that's where this kind of comes from. And interestingly, we made a blind trust white at Laughingstock, from 11 to 2014. But it was a more of a Northern Rhone style blend, Marsanne Roussanne Viognier.
7: Yep.
8: Then it was too hard to find Marsanne Roussanne, so they stopped.
7: Right.
8: And we brought it back in 21 with a white Bordeaux in mind.
7: Right. Yeah.
8: So in theory, it should have some Semillon, which it will in 25.
7: It will. Okay. Because it sort of evolved to single. It's a couple of vintages now, Sauvignon.
8: And that's only because Mother Nature didn't want us to have any Semillon, apparently.
7: Right. Yeah. Have you noticed, I mean, obviously there's a big shift. There's been a shift to more white wine with consumers. Have you seen that here? Are people asking about white wine? Or
8: it's interesting, especially because it's so hot in the summer, right, that it's much more refreshing, of course.
7: Right.
8: But I'm not sure the sales actually show that. So even though people sit down and they love the whites and they, oh, it's fantastic, they still tend to buy, for us anyway, more red.
7: Yeah.
8: Yeah.
7: Before you go, you have a blending seminar coming up on August 28th from 7 till 9 at night.
8: That's right.
7: What's that going to be all about?
8: So it's an annual. I think it's our fourth year doing this. So in the cellar, everyone sits down and tastes the five component varieties of Portfolio, and then you make your own notes. What does it smell like? And so you're tasting, as you know, the Merlot, the two cabs, the Malbec, the Petit Verdot, and you make your notes. Then you kind of think, okay, I'll put 5% of this, 12 of this, 12 of that. You've got your little pipette and stuff. You make your own fake little blend, and then when you're happy with the final result, we'll actually put it in a bottle. We'll put a cork in it, dip it in wax, put a fake kind of Chateau Anthony on it, right?
7: Yeah.
8: And then you walk away with it.
7: That's fantastic.
8: It is very fun.
7: I didn't know you get your own blend in the end.
8: That's right, yeah. So
7: Do you get some counseling on the blend, or is it totally up to you? Or
8: I mean, so Sandy and I are in there, so obviously we talk about, Sandy describes she gives them everything, the pH, the TA, like, you know, you can get as geeky as you want. And or you can just say, I like Merlot, and just make your blend. Right
7: on.
8: Yeah.
7: So that's for 28 people. It's $100 for the ticket, but I assume it sells out fairly quickly.
8: Yeah, that's right. And the $100 means you're getting a bottle of $55 Portfolio, right?
7: Yeah.
8: And then generally speak afterwards, we invite people back into the tasting room for a little bit of a little snack type of thing. Yeah, that's right. We'll have some cheese and crackers to go with, you know, if you want a little splash of something else while you're before you leave. And
7: Sounds great.
8: It's a fun event.
7: How can people visit here? Do they need rezos, or how does it work?
8: Well, we're still, ideally, the world of a reservation is ideal, just because, again, the limited parking.
7: Yeah.
8: And because we use all the different glassware.
7: Yeah. You can't have 30 people milling around.
8: Right, right. Even the six just walks in, then another four walks in. Now we're talking, that's 60 glasses.
7: Yeah, yeah.
8: So, in a perfect world, we would expect you.
7: Right.
8: Happy to have walk-ins as well. For
7: you
8: sure.
7: got a good dishwasher down there, I guess.
8: Yes, it's a nonstop
7: operation.
8: But part of the way the flight works also helps, because once we give you those two whites, we kind of walk away.
7: Yeah.
8: And really, we go do dishes.
7: Yeah. Oh, don't give away too many secrets. Yeah. Sebastian, thanks for that introduction. We're going to catch up with Sandy and talk a bit about the wines and what's happening here on the property. But it was great to catch up with you.
8: Yeah, perfect.
7: Thanks so much.
8: Thank you.
7: Sebastian LaFortune, he's the estate manager here at Laughingstock Vineyards. Up next, Sandy Lyer. She makes the wine at Laughingstock Vineyards on the Naramata Bench.
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0: going to talk about wine today, specifically because you're the winemaker. So it's always fun to get it right from the chief themselves. And we're going to start with Blind Trust, which is an interesting bottle. We talked a bit about this with Sebastian, about why it's called Blind Trust, or it fits because you can never see what's in this wine.
1: That's correct.
0: On the bottle.
1: It's a blind wine, so they are leaving all of their trust in the winemaker to make this wine something interesting from year to year.
0: Yeah, yeah. And so we're going to talk about this wine first, because I like to go out of order just to go out of order, but it's, so this is 100% Sauvignon Blanc.
1: Yes.
0: In 2024. Yeah.
1: So 2024 was obviously a very tough vintage for everybody across the Okanagan, losing our crops. Our idea for this wine was that it would be a Bordeaux-style white blend with some Semillon. Unfortunately, we lost all of our Semillon that year, so it's 100% Sauvignon Blanc, and it is a little gem. We just had a tiny little bit of Sauvignon that survived down in Oliver at Bull Pine Vineyard.
0: Yeah.
1: And, we're very lucky.
0: It's like one of the very few 2024s that was made with BC fruit.
1: That's right.
0: Yeah.
1: Yeah.
0: It's quite nice. It's very different, and it's more tropical than the Sauvignon you get up here on the bench.
1: Mm-hmm.
0: So it gives it a little bit of a different twist.
1: Definitely. Yeah.
0: Is it hard to make this one, or?
1: This wine is, well, it's one of my favorites. I love Sauvignon Blanc. I think that it grows very well, whether it's from Naramata or even down in Oliver.
0: Mm-hmm.
1: But we definitely get different characteristics from it. We handpick this fruit. We're very gently pressing it. I don't want to get too much phenolics or anything from the skins.
0: Mm-hmm.
1: So it's a cold settle in the juice, and then we're fermenting very nice and cool to retain a lot of the aromatics on this.
0: And it's all in stainless steel. There's no oak, no concrete.
1: In this vintage, yes.
0: Yeah.
1: We typically do a little bit in neutral French oak as well, but this year we didn't have enough volume for that. So.
0: And what do you think about it without the wood or the concrete? Is it?
1: I think it's a fresher style. I do like a little bit of oak in the Sauvignon. I think it gives it more texture, a little more complexity, but I do like this style as well. Very fresh, zippy.
0: And what happened in 25? You came back here and things looked pretty good in the vineyard, so
1: that's right.
0: You returned to Naramata fruit?
1: We returned to Naramata. We got our Sauvignon Blanc from down the road at Levoix, and that we fermented a little bit in French oak, so this year is going to be quite different from the 24.
0: Wow. There's a delicious wine right now, though.
1: Thank you.
0: I like it. It's got a lot of sort of peach and nectarine, but it has this kind of exotic floral fruit. What's the word I'm searching for? But
1: a little bit, maybe like passion fruit.
0: Yeah, yeah. Just has a really nice finish on it.
1: Mm-hmm. Yeah, it's quite. It's got a little minerality too this year, which is nice.
0: That's kind of fine.
1: Yeah,
0: always adds a little bit. You know, it's hard to explain complexity to people in wine, but I think when you have a couple of layers or you have some minerality, it's just something more than a sort of one dimension flavor wine, which makes it interesting.
1: It does.
0: So, Blind Trust, and generally the wine's probably good for 3 to 5 years, do you think, or even more?
1: I would
0: more?
1: Say so, yeah. This wine tends to age a little bit longer because it's got the acid backbone, so I would say definitely even 4 or 5 years or 6 would be fine.
0: A lot of people asking for white wine now, or more people?
1: I think so, yeah. We've always been sort of red heavy at Laughing Stock, and we just introduced this Blind Trust White in 2022, because we do want to offer up some whites, fresher, something. It's obviously quite a hot climate here. People like to enjoy a refreshing white sometimes.
0: Mm-hmm. And maybe a sparkling wine.
1: And sparkling, of course.
0: Yeah.
1: Another newer addition to the Laughingstock lineup.
0: That's kind of nice. So we have that in our glass now. We should talk about this wine a little bit. This is called Market Bubbles. So we're tasting the 2021. And it's method traditional.
1: Yes.
0: So it's made in the same way that champagne is made, the second fermentation's in the bottle. What do you think about this wine? Is it fun to make this wine, hard to make it? Or?
1: This wine is very fun. So the very first vintage of this wine was 2020, and it was a blend of Pinot Noir, Chardonnay, and a little bit of Pinot Meunier. The 2021 vintage, we didn't get the Meunier, unfortunately, so it's 50.

0: 8% Pinot Noir, and the rest is Chardonnay. Mm-hmm. This was fermented. The base wine was fermented in stainless steel, just kept very clean.
1: The base wine, by the way, let's stop there for a second. It's usually a higher acid wine than normal. It's kind of wine that you wouldn't normally drink. In that state. Do you pick it quite early, or so when do you get that?
0: We do pick it very early. So typically we are picking this in the last week of August.
1: Yeah.
0: But 2021 was a very warm year. So this wine actually got picked even earlier, so mid-August. We want higher acidity. We want a very fresh, a bit more neutral, so mm-hmm. not as much ripe fruit. We're just sort of trying to get this really beautiful, neutral, refreshing kind of base wine. And then when we put this blend together, we'll look at the Chardonnay and the Pinot Noir separately and see what they're going to add to the blend. And we do a real careful analysis of, what this blend is going to be.
1: How does the acid get dissipated? Because really the wine's undrinkable when it's in stage one.
0: That's right.
1: But when it goes through the secondary fermentation, then things change dramatically.
0: Yes. And I think a lot of that has to do with, it's fermenting in the bottle. It's got the yeast lees in the bottle with it. And mm-hmm. we are aging in bottle on the lees for 3 years. Mm-hmm. So a lot of the yeast cells are breaking down. It sort of softens the acidity over time. And then when we go and disgorge it 3 years later, we're adding a little dosage, so a little bit of sugar just to also balance the acidity.
1: Right. And just before to clean the wine up and to remove the sediment, are you using by machine or are you riddling by hand?
0: We've actually got a machine, so it's all the wines go into this cage, and it's an automated riddler that we use.
1: Right.
0: Yes.
1: You're not down there giving it the old spin.
0: No. I think I might get carpal tunnel with
1: Actually, most of them do in Champagne. That's how they end up retiring. But they were always the highest paid people in Champagne.
0: Were are
1: the
0: they?
1: Riddlers.
0: Yeah. Really?
1: Yeah.
0: Didn't know that.
1: They do thousands of bottles a day, and I guess their wrists are shot by the time they're in their 50s. Mm-hmm. And, that's an interesting project, and they always go on strike, those dudes too.
0: Oh yeah,
1: they used to. That's why the machines really became popular. But
0: interesting.
1: Yeah.
0: Well, I'm very thankful for our machine.
1: Yeah. So 2021 market bubble. What are people saying about this wine to you? Your loyal customers.
0: Oh well, the customers that I talk to love it. I think, the 2020 vintage got a gold medal at the Effervescence du Monde, so it did well.
1: Wow.
0: 21, I think, is really nice as well.
1: It's super elegant, this wine, too.
0: Yeah.
1: Like, it's not, the bubbles, everything is, they're all there, but they're gentle and they're really well contained within the wine, I guess. They're part of the wine, not the wine.
0: That's right. Yeah. Is that the mousse?
1: Yeah, really nice. Well, you got to be happy with that.
0: Thank you. Yeah, a little more complexity, a little bit of that autolytic character on the nose as well.
1: Yeah. My guest is Sandy Lyer. She makes the wine here at Laughingstock. We're going to take a quick break, but when we come back, we're going to taste more with Sandy. We're going to get into the red wines and find out what's new here at Laughingstock Vineyards on the Naramata Bench.
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0: We're back with Sandy Lyer. She's the winemaker at Laughing Stock Vineyards. We're going to get into a couple of red wines here very shortly from the 2023 vintage. So maybe we'll start with that. I always like people to know just a little bit about the vintage. So maybe 22 versus 23, something like that.
1: Yes, 22 and 23 were very different from each other. 22, I would say, was a little bit more moderate, whereas 23 started late in the summer, but we got such a long, extended, warm summer, and our picking actually for 23 started almost a full month earlier than it did in 22.
0: Wow.
1: So quite a lot warmer, but also just a beautiful fall, lots of heat with cooler nights. I would say that our reds for vintage 23 just have a little bit more concentration to them, a little bit more structure and tannin, but yeah, the 22s show this elegance and finesse, and then the 23s just a little bit bolder, I would say.
0: Yeah, right on. That's a good way to look at them. We're going to start with Pinot Noir, not an easy grape to grow. Is it an easy wine to make? It's all tough.
1: When they say it's the heartbreak grape, it's all the way through from start to finish. This wine, we're lucky. We have a little plot down in OK Falls called Thomas Ranch, and Pinot Noir grows on this little north-facing slope, so it's nice because it doesn't get so hot.
0: Right.
1: It's, you know, the fruit, I would say, having thinner skin, you got to be careful with any disease pressure, but also you don't want it to bake in the sun too much, so it's a great spot. We typically get, you know, a little bit of floral component on the aromatics for this wine, but also some really nice red fruits. And so we hand pick this, we bring it into the winery, and we are double hand sorting, which means that all of the grapes get first sorted by whole cluster, and they go through the destemmer, and then we are sorting by berry as well.
0: By berry, wow.
1: So
0: that takes a lot of work.
1: It's a lot of work, yes. And it's just basically we're trying to get only the best fruit into the fermenters, and the way that we ferment this is preserving a lot of the whole berry, and we put it into these little one-ton fermenters so that we can just hand punch down twice a day. It's very, very hands-on. So we're watching this wine all the way through, tasting. It's a pretty slow fermentation because we don't want it to get too hot and cook the beautiful red fruits. And once it's finished fermenting, we drain and press directly. We drain first the free run into the barrels, and then we're pressing very gently and fractioning off sort of the different fractions of pressing so that we don't get a lot of phenolics into the wine.
0: Do you like sleep beside the barrels? Or
1: you might as
0: it
1: well.
0: It seems like a lot of work.
1: Yes.
0: Yeah. And this is in a blend of new and old oak?
1: Yes, we do. It's 100% French oak, but we're using only about 30% new oak, not to overpower the fruit in this wine. But it gives a lot of, you know, it fills in the mid palate a little bit with the oak tannins. And
0: it's quite a rich wine for Pinot.
1: Yes.
0: It's got a nice depth of flavor, some spice in it as well.
1: Yeah.
0: So it's not your, it's more like, I don't know, I'd say it's more like Nuits St. George than Bone style, but most people wouldn't know what that meant. But it is a slightly bigger style of Pinot, I think.
1: It is, and I think that's partly due to the vintage as well. Being a 23, there's definitely a little more concentration. We also barrel aged it a little bit longer for vintage 23 just because it had that concentration. And it turned out to be kind of a neat wine.
0: If you're listening at home, we just captured a bird and released him from the room. Good job.
1: Just wanted to taste some wine while he's
0: Yeah,
1: talking.
0: I think he got his nose interested in this Pinot.
1: Yes.
0: Yeah. Lovely wine, and showing well now, but there doesn't seem like there's any rush to drink this wine.
1: No, I think it could age for a few more years for sure.
0: Yeah. Well done. It is nice to see, you know, you're here on Naramata, but you're making a Pinot that's coming out of Okanagan Falls. This is the way life should be in the Okanagan. There are places for grapes, and that's more important than where the winery is.
1: Yes.
0: People should try and absorb some of that information when they get interested in wine.
1: Yes, we're so lucky to have so many little microclimates up and down the valley to grow different varieties. And
0: Well, your red wines were big at the National Wine Awards. We sort of mentioned that earlier, but it's important to have you put your wines in front of a panel like that, 22 people from around the world who are global tasters for sure, certainly many Canadians involved, and a lot of, maybe too many MWs and MSs, but there's a lot of people involved in tasting those wines, and it is tough to get to the top. You have to be happy about getting that sort of feedback.
1: Yes, absolutely. I mean, coming to Laughingstock, I knew that we had something special here with, you know, the vineyards that we work with, the way this winery is set up, and also the people. You know, we've got this incredible team of viticulturists who mm-hmm. are growing these grapes to the highest quality, and yep. everybody along the way, it's a great... attention to detail is there. There's a lot of effort, a lot of dedication.
0: Yeah. Always nice to get rewarded that way in
1: yes.
0: blind tastings as well.
1: Absolutely.
0: You have a lot of blind tastings here, so you kind of know the value of them.
1: Yes, we do blind tastings here. It's kind of fun.
0: Yeah. Yes. Okay, let's move to Portfolio. So the flagship red is Portfolio. The winery was founded by a couple one who was involved in the stock market in Vancouver, and so that sort of theme runs through the wines, and Portfolio was the name that goes to the top wine. It's an Okanagan blend. Of course, we say that now instead of a Bordeaux blend, but maybe you can explain what's in the wine.
1: Sure. So the Portfolio has traditionally been a Bordeaux-style blend, so and typically more of a right bank style, so a little bit heavier on Merlot.
0: Mm-hmm.
1: But it's, you know, from year to year, we're just trying to make the best blend that we can make. So all of these varieties are picked separately. They are fermented and barrel aged separately. And then we're going through and tasting every single barrel to put this blend together and capture sort of the best of what we can do.
0: Yeah. How long does that take from start to finish, the blending process?
1: Oh, it takes a couple of weeks because we can never be sure on day one. So then you go back on day two. And then
0: yeah.
1: you're
0: and
1: second
0: it changes.
1: Guessing.
0: Yeah, yeah.
1: So, yeah, it's a couple weeks, I would say, before we actually nail this down.
0: So this one, we're talking about the 23. It's about half Merlot, and then mm-hmm. what spread out with which out? What
1: so,
0: are the grapes?
1: 30% Cab Sauve, 11% Cab Franc, and 6% Malbec, and 3% Petit Verdot.
0: Mm-hmm. Each which brings something different to the blend in,
1: yes.
0: in your eye or your taste buds.
1: Exactly, yes.
0: Yeah.
1: And we do a little fun blending seminar here at Laughingstock every summer, which is really fun. People can come up and sit in the cellar, and we walk through what is the reason why we blend these varieties. And we taste each single one to sort of, so people can see what they might get.
0: Yeah. The components are.
1: What the component is going to contribute, because sometimes the sum of the parts is better than, you know.
0: Almost always.
1: Almost always, yeah.
0: Yeah. Well, the Bordelais were smart people. They did that because if they got wiped out with Merlot, at least they had Cab Franc and Cab Sauv and the rest to make a wine. They were always pretty crafty that way.
1: Yeah, definitely.
0: They said it was all about, you know, blending and that, but I think a lot of it was about not getting frozen out or frosted or wiped out. So that's interesting. Okay, I'm going to taste some wine. So again, we talked earlier that the 23s were a little more, not wild, but sort of richer, bigger style.
1: Mm-hmm.
0: What do you think about this in terms of other portfolios?
1: I think that, you know, we often taste back vintage Portfolio here because Sebastian, the tasting room manager, he's got quite a nice library that he's very proud of, and we can look back and see each vintage. And I think that this one just brings, you know, when we first tasted it a couple months after bottling, you couldn't drink it because the tannins were too mm-hmm. concentrated. It was a little too aggressive. But over the last year, it's really sort of integrated. And I think it's probably going to be a bit more ageable, this vintage.
0: I was just going to say, where is the tannin gone? Because it's very well married already. Yeah,
1: already.
0: The balance is terrific.
1: Thank you.
0: Yeah.
1: Yeah, it's kind of a fun wine. So this one also goes through that double hand sorting process that we talked about earlier.
0: Mm-hmm.
1: where, you know, we're sorting by whole cluster, and then after destemming, we sort by whole, by berry, and we are running each of these ferments separately. So the Merlots, we might have three or four batches of Merlot in different tanks. We've got a few batches of Cab Franc and Cab Sauve, and we're putting mostly whole berry into these tanks, and that also, you know, I think that that was a good thing, especially for vintage 23, where you could get really aggressive tannin if you were to macerate the fruit too much.
0: What do you think about men versus women when it comes to this kind of blend?
1: Oh, well, I think you can get a, I think, you know, if it's a more masculine blend, I've seen it. I think that there's sort of the darker, bigger structure, mm-hmm. bolder wines.
0: Yeah.
1: This one could be, I guess, more on the masculine side. What do you think?
0: So?
1: I
0: yeah.
1: don't know.
0: Well, I think your style is more elegant than the previous portfolio, so I'm a big fan of that style. I think it follows with the Merlot style, too. Like,
1: yeah.
0: I like that. This wine is so well-balanced, and it's really hard to feel anything pushing out at any level. It's so I think one of the things I like about this wine, it's young and balanced already, so we know that it's going to age well.
1: Yeah. Well, thank you. I think it is going to age well, too, and it'll be exciting to sort of see how it stacks up next to the others from, you know, some of the great vintages. 2013 was incredible.
0: Yeah.
1: 2017, we're seeing some really nice aging in those wines.
0: And there'll be no wine next year, I guess. No 24? Or?
1: No. So for 24, we did not get any sizable amounts of red fruit into the winery. So we did end up doing a replacement for the portfolio.
0: Right.
1: And that's going to be bottling in August. It's from Washington. We did a blend. It's going to be Merlot, Cab Sauve, and a bit of Petit Verdot. And I think that, you know, it was necessary across the valley.
0: Oh, sure.
1: Wineries had to sort of do something to
0: be able to
1: sell.
0: Well, it'll be fun to have a look at that.
1: I think so, too, to sort of compare the terroir here to what they're doing down in Washington. And there's some fantastic vineyards down there. I'm quite excited about this one. It's going to be called The Big Short.
0: The Big Short.
1: Yes.
0: Okay. Great name.
1: Yes.
0: Sandy, thanks so much.
1: Thank you.
0: Real pleasure to taste wine with you and to enlighten our listeners a little bit about blending and the things that are going on here at Laugh. Stock. Remember, you can visit the property. A reservation is the best way to go, but maybe you can sign up for the blending class and really learn something about blending red wines in British Columbia. Thanks a lot.
1: Thank you.
0: Sandy Lyer, winemaker, Laughingstock Vineyards. Up next, Carolyn Schaller joins us. She's the winemaker at Cullman of Family Estate on the Golden

0: Grande.
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0: LBC. Welcome back to the show. We're joined by Carolyn Schaller. She's a winemaker at Cullmanham Family Estate Winery on the Golden Mile Bench, just outside of the town of Oliver. Caroline, it's great to have you on the show. Good to see you again.
1: Yeah, thank you for having me.
0: Yeah, thanks for coming. And we're going to talk about two very interesting wines. We'll start with Cullmanham. Maybe for people who don't know, let's tell them where you are and what you're farming down there.
1: So Cullmina is South Oliver. So on the highway, you take on the right side on the road 13, and we are at the end of Wild Rose Road.
0: Yep. With some of the highest vineyards in the Okanagan.
1: Yeah, at one point we were the highest.
0: Yeah, are you climbing up there every day? Or?
1: Not every day, but I like to go up there. It's already an adventure to go up.
0: Yeah, it's a good hike.
1: Yeah.
0: Yeah, that's great. What varieties are you growing up? Like, where are they spread out? You got up and down.
1: Yes, we have three levels. Three vineyards. Arise is the lowest one. Mm-hmm. And we have all the reds over there.
0: Yep.
1: And then we have the middle one, which is Stand Bench. Mm-hmm. And we have some Malbec over there, Petit Verdot, some Riesling and the Viognier. Mm-hmm. And on top of the mountain, 600 meters, I think.
0: Yep.
1: We have the Gruner and the Riesling.
0: Yeah. Yeah. Very good. Yeah. People can probably tell by your accent that you're not Canadian.
1: No, am I?
0: You are Canadian.
1: Yeah, I am.
0: Yeah, but your background is from France.
1: From France. Yeah.
0: Which leads me to my next question. You just mentioned Gruner, Valliner, Riesling. Like, these are, were they new grapes to you mostly? Or?
1: Well, the first Gruner I tasted was in Finland for a wine show, and it was coming from Austria.
0: Okay, so you had a bit of an idea what it was.
1: And I liked it.
0: Yeah, you liked it. Yeah. And now do you like it a lot
1: that you're
0: growing it?
1: No, I'm very happy to grow it and play with it.
0: Yeah.
1: It was my first time in 25, so it's a very nice grape.
0: So we have the 25 in front of us. It's the first time you've made this wine, which is amazing. Yep. You have a huge history in winemaking. I have a huge history of tasting wines from all around the world, and to me it's sort of normal, but I'd like to know what it's like for you to just engage with a grape variety that you never worked with.
1: Well, first you go in the vineyard to see how it looks like.
0: Yeah.
1: And how the berry taste as well, how they grow, how they ripe.
0: Yeah.
1: And then I was looking about information about the wine. Mm-hmm. I tasted some previous vintage as well to see where we were
0: where
1: going.
0: It is or how and, it develops, yeah.
1: Yeah, exactly. And I started to have an idea on how to make it. Mm-hmm. But now that I've done 25, I have some idea also for 26. You know, it's always like a new improvement.
0: Yeah. What would be something that you think you can change or improve or tweak?
1: I think it can have a lot of aromatic.
0: Yeah.
1: So I would like to play maybe more with the aromatic on these grapes. So
0: on the vine or in the winery?
1: No, I think it's in the winery.
0: Yeah.
1: And just always be careful with the picking date. That's always the beginning of the game.
0: Yeah.
1: But in the winery. So this one is fermented and aged in concrete. Mm-hmm. Which work very well.
0: I love that. Yeah.
1: So keeping that and then trying to find some little trick to push the aromatic.
0: The aromatics.
1: Yeah.
0: Or to save them.
1: Yeah. Yeah.
0: Well, you got a screw cap, so that saves a lot of aromatics.
1: Yes. Yes.
0: Yeah. It's a delicious wine.
1: I love it.
0: Yeah. It has there's an orange sort of thread going through it too, like for me.
1: Yep.
0: I just love that quality of it. But the acidity is bright and it's refreshing. It's well balanced. And it's Gruner Veltliner, which I don't know, is there two or three being made in BC? Not very many.
1: Yep, some, yep.
0: Yeah, great wine. I'll be interested to see what the next one looks like, but this one's pretty good.
1: Yep.
0: You got to be happy with it.
1: I'm happy, but it's the beginning.
0: And people can buy this wine now, this summer? Or?
1: Yes.
0: So it's out. And by the way, the name is Unicus of the wine, and it's 100% Gruner Veltliner.
1: Yep. Unicus, because at one time we were the only one to do it. So
0: yeah, exactly. Good job.
1: Yeah, thank you.
0: Yeah, I love it. My guest is Carolyn Schaller. She's a winemaker at Common & Family Estate. She's probably more comfortable with the next wine, knows a bit more about it, and we are now going to taste the 2019 Hypothesis, which is an interesting name. I know the original people who started the property sort of had a hypothesis about this wine.
1: Yeah, exactly.
0: Yeah. What do you think about this wine in general?
1: Well,
0: you've been tasting some older vintages and...
1: And you know, I love Bordeaux blend, so it's a good one. I love the potential and all the wine we have at the winery with the different vintage. So I love this kind of blend, like regular one for Bordeaux with Cab Sauv and Merlot and then Cab Franc and Malbec.
0: Mm-hmm.
1: So it's a majority Cabernet on this one.
0: Yeah, Cabernet Sauvignon or
1: 35% Cab Sauv.
0: Yeah,
1: and 23% Cab Franc.
0: Yep.
1: So yeah, that's a good.
0: For my listeners, how would you describe Cab Sauv versus Cab Franc? What should they know about those two varieties?
1: So I think Cab Franc here in the Okanagan, well, we discover that also with the cold snap, is working very well, and it gives a nice fruit, and Cab Sauv is going to give more texture
0: structure.
1: and to the wine, but I love the aromatic you can have also here, so it's a little bit more complicated because it can be ripe very late, so depending on the year we may have some trouble.
0: You have to convince me because I'm a guy who thinks that the Merlot, the majority Merlot blends are really nice in the Okanagan.
1: I think so too. Like
0: the problem is ripening the other Cabernets.
1: It depends on where you are. I saw some block where you can't really ripe the Cab Sauv, and some other which are very good.
0: Yeah.
1: So that's really a selection of the good block that's going to work for the Cab Sauv.
0: And I think the Cabernet Franc is moving ahead in BC. Yeah. Like it's really becoming an exciting variety.
1: Yes. Yeah. And it's very well kind of everywhere. It's easy to grow, and it's resistant, and the taste is always like juicy and with a nice structure, so it's a good one.
0: What about making it solo, like releasing a Cab Franc?
1: We do too, so we have some, and we do some Cab Franc solo, some Malbec solo, and some Cab Sauv as well, because we have a very good block for Cab Sauv.
0: How about Malbec? Do you think it has some future here?
1: Or? Oh, yeah.
0: Yeah,
1: I'm in love with Malbec, so I can't see future without Malbec.
0: Okay, more than Petit Verdot, or?
1: Well, Petit Verdot. Well, it's here. It's the first time I taste some 100% Petit Verdot.
0: Yeah,
1: and I think it goes well. It's not easy.
0: No.
1: So same thing. It's late in the season for pickup. So usually you pick up with the snow. So you really have to have the good tannins and everything. But with the sun we have here during summer, I think. It helps the Petit Verdot. Yeah.
0: We're going to run out of time. How can people visit? Can they just show up at the winery?
1: They can show up. Yeah. We are doing also some funny thing on the Sunday with a tipsy tea time tasting.
0: It's
1: a nice charcuterie board, but in a English tasting teacup.
0: Yeah.
1: And so it's very funny. It's very nice. So anytime. Yeah.
0: People get to meet you, maybe?
1: Oh, yeah, I'm around, and I'm happy to meet people. So, we do some event.
0: Fantastic.
1: Like
0: Carolyn, great to see you.
1: Love
0: what you're doing at Common. Keep on moving forward.
1: Yep.
0: It's going to be fun. We've been tasting both the Unicus Grüner Veltliner and the 2019 Hypothesis. Both of the wines are now going to be widely available in the marketplace.
1: Thank you.
0: Okay, thanks so much. Stick around. That was Carolyn Schaller. She's a winemaker at Common Family Winery. Up next, Justin Hall. 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

0: welcome back to the show, British Columbia, and all of you listening around the world on the podcast. We're joined by Justin Hall. He's a winemaker at Encomeep Cellars and quite a dancer, actually. He was just dancing to the tunes while we were getting ready.
1: I love a good little jingle.
0: Get you going.
1: Yeah, makes the summer great.
0: Yeah. It's amazing that we're going to taste right off the bat, we're going to taste the 2025 Encomeep Pinot Blanc. It's the second Pinot Blanc I had today and probably the only two Pinot Blancs I've had in a year from BC. What's with that variety? Why aren't more people doing it?
1: I don't know. I guess, you know, Pinot Gris is always sort of a popular variety.
0: Yeah.
1: And we had talked about switching at one time, Frank and me. Oh, maybe we get rid of the Blanc and move to a Gris. And when you go into it, you think, why would you want to be just another Gris in a, you know, a deep sea of Gris through the valley?
0: Yeah.
1: We're one of the only Pinot Blancs, and I think there's a great aromatic spectrum on the wine. And I've been working on texture on this wine forever, always trying to improve every single year.
0: How do you do that?
1: Through a little bit of lees. You look at mannoproteins and things like that, trying to break it down in lees. Sort of like Chardonnay, but you're not going through mallow.
0: Well, this is in tank, and you would stir the lees or agitate the lees?
1: Basically grab a pump, and you'll grab through the top and out the bottom, and mix it up, get it into suspension.
0: It smells great, by the
1: Thank you.
0: Yeah, it is very aromatic and very pleasing.
1: We had a little bit of damage in 24, so we actually looked at ripping out one of our blocks, which is E block, which you've normally tasted in the past. This is from M1, which is kind of about a few hundred yards away, very, very close, while the new one recovers.
0: And you really work hard on the names, eh? The E block and the M1.
1: There's like, M2, and it
0: could,
1: goes
0: could that be like the Justin Hall Vineyard or something?
1: No,
0: like,
1: no. No.
0: Yeah. That's quite a nice wine, and but this is a perfect wine for the summer.
1: Pretty easy
0: patio
1: drinking.
0: And you could have a lot of different things with this. You could serve a lot of different things.
1: You know, I like to have a little bit of sophistication in it. Mm-hmm. But at the end of the day, it's, you know, it's not going to be a blockbuster Chardonnay. I'm not trying to make a world beater.
0: No.
1: I want it to be pleasing, fits so many dishes, fairly dry.
0: Yeah.
1: You can eat it with...
0: But French Pinot Blanc's having a moment, too, so, like, it's moving up in the stature in the wine world. Of course, as the great Chardonnays get super high prices, we need something, you know, for normal people to drink.
1: Like I said, you know, again, try to keep it fairly dry, cool, crisp white wine. Give it a very typical for the Okanagan style. When you're drinking it, you know that you're getting something from Encomeep Cellars that's going to be pretty good.
0: Yeah, well, we know, the other thing we know is, or we've been hearing a lot about the 2025 vintage, at least maybe in the north. How was it in the south?
1: Very warm overall. You look at the growing degree days, which is kind of tracking through the temperature. It was, I think, the hottest season we've ever had.
0: Yeah.
1: Good for some of the reds and, you know, the longer varieties. Like, we look at a Malbec that we have coming out. It's probably the greatest Malbec I've ever tasted out of my cellar.
0: Right.
1: Just that extra bit of shoulder length on the season. And
0: as a single varietal, it's going to come out?
1: No. It's going to be in the blend. But, you know, all the barrel reps that come through, I'm very excited to taste it with them, and they're always super pleased.
0: Yeah. These two wines, by the way, the Encomeep Pinot Blanc and Rosé, are in the Storyteller Series.
1: Storyteller Series, yeah.
0: Okay.
1: It's sort of our entry level, if you will.
0: Yeah.
1: You know, we try not to call it entry level at the same time.
0: Yeah, don't call it that. Call it the Storyteller Series. Like, geez, I got to help you out with that, man.
1: It's a little more fairly priced, and also you're getting good value for the dollar, somewhere in the mid to lower $20 range.
0: Okay, I'm going to ask you a question about rosé, because sometimes I think a rosé is a rosé. Either you like it or you don't like it, like when you taste it. But people always say, well, what variety is it? Do you think it matters what the variety is for rosé, like when it comes down to people tasting it?
1: Maybe not the generic public. I think, you know, they're very open to a lot of different varieties. I am super picky about rosé. Now, this is a Sandy. It's a little bit of a blend of multiple varieties, which I'm okay with.
0: Sounds like you're super picky.
1: Yeah. but I try, if I can, not to use Merlot so much.
0: Yeah.
1: It just tends to have sort of a very typical flavor.
0: Yeah.
1: And so we use a little bit more Syrah, Cabernet Franc, again, the Malbec.
0: Yeah.
1: But you have to really watch the color on those varieties because they're really, really purple.
0: They get dark quick.
1: Exactly. You'll extract it really, really fast.
0: You've done a great job with this color.
1: This one, if I can go a little lighter, I will. But you get what you get. Some, you know, some seasons are just there or it isn't. Yeah. I have made a couple where they ferment out completely white.
0: If you spent the night at the winery, you get the color correct, you know. But if you have to, if you go home, sometimes you miss it.
1: How do you think? Is it a little too sweet or not bad? I think it's got pretty good balance.
0: Yeah, I don't think it's too sweet.
1: It's a couple grams residual sugar. It keeps it super fun on a patio. You know, again, I'm not trying to win a platinum medal with this one. This is a people pleaser.
0: But I think people can adjust. Like, say, I would have like a spicy tuna sushi roll sort of, and then it's completely adjusted, right? Mm-hmm. So I'm not bothered by that.
1: Good.
0: I think that's what people do, you know.
1: If you're happy, I'm happy.
0: Yeah. Oh, I don't know if it matters what I think, but I think you can have all kinds of styles, and people are learning. People are really big on food and wine now. It's not sort of a matching thing. It's becoming more of a cultural thing, I think, finally, in Canada.
1: I would say definitely people are starting to enjoy it with the food and wine, which is one of the things I fell in love with getting into the wine industry.
0: Let's talk a bit about your culture. It's one that we know a bit about, but you know a lot about. You grew up with the band in the South Okanagan. What were some of the things you take forward into the winery?
1: Again, you know, we've discussed this multiple times in the past. Just trying to bring, a bit of sustainability into the industry.
0: Yeah.
1: I don't need to spray every chemical out there. I don't need to, you know, add all these weird things to your wines. Try to keep it as natural as possible.
0: Mm-hmm.
1: And never forget that the bugs need to eat a little bit too, right?
0: The bugs need to eat a little bit too.
1: Yeah.
0: That's good. Yeah.
1: You know, I think it's really important that you don't just kind of like go with the old school mentality of, you know, get out there, spray the vines. Actually go out and take a look what's going on in the vineyard. I think you'll learn a lot more and you'll make better wines that way.
0: And you have access to quite a bit of fruit. I mean, you've got your vineyard around the winery, but there's still you have other sources if you require them or need them or want them, sort of thing.
1: About approximately 1,300 acres to choose from.
0: Yeah, okay.
1: We use about 80 roughly in there.
0: Yeah.
1: So a lot. Yeah. You know, that's another strength of Inkameep Cellars is we have cool vineyards and we have hotter vineyards.
0: Mm-hmm.
1: In the hot seasons, we can take from the cooler and keep the fresh aromatics. In the cool seasons, we can go to our more tropical vineyards.
0: Yep.
1: And build your blends that way and keep the strength of the wine consistency pretty similar.
0: Mm. We just tasted two 2025s, the Pinot Blanc and the Rosé, from the Storyteller series, but now we're jumping to the Quamquent.
1: Yep, the Syrah.
0: And this is a 2022.
1: Yes.
0: Pretty nice vintage.
1: It was a really good vintage, and one of the last vintages that we've had for a while. Again, there was a bit of damage in 23, a lot more in 24.
0: Yeah.
1: Luckily, one of our vineyards, 50% of it survived. We're pretty close to the lake, and we have a really nice slope up at Inkameep Cellars.
0: Mm-hmm.
1: So this year, we'll have about 300 cases, and moving forward, we'll have in that range, which I don't think many people were. You're not going to really see a lot of Syrahs coming out. That's why I wanted to bring this wine. I think it's going to be a little bit of a gem still.
0: A lot of Syrahs disappearing because of the deep freeze and people are not replanting it.
1: The insurance companies won't even insure you now for Syrah. So if you're a small time, you know, mom and pop industry, you're not going to plant the variety if you have a good risk of losing it.
0: I like this wine. It has this sort of a gentle meatiness of sort of the Northern Rhone style of a Syrah, but it's got a richness too.
1: One of the best thing I think in the valley is that I explain this to everybody in the world, is BC has a little bit of Rhone, it has a little bit of California. You get sweetness, but you also keep those savory notes.
0: Yeah.
1: Laughingstock, Sandy's got a vineyard that she has as well, Perfect Hedge, where they had some Syrah. It has a very similar character, super soft, silky tannins.
0: She said, don't touch my fruit, you know.
1: Yeah.
0: No way. Yeah, it's actually, I don't know if it's California for me. It's a little more Australian, like Barossa, but same thing, riper style.
1: You're going to get what you get from the season. You know, we do try to keep it in the Syrah style instead of Shirazi.
0: Yeah, yeah.
1: I only have about 28% oak. I really want to feature the fruit.
0: Yeah,
1: I find when we go a little heavier on oak, we quickly lose the character of the wine on our wines.
0: Mm.
1: So, if you want another good one, you got to taste Sandy's Syrah. Everything she touches turns to gold.
0: The gold standard?
1: Yeah, super jealous of that winemaker.
0: Yeah.
1: She's so good.
0: There you go.
1: Yeah. Well,
0: she says the same about you, so you can relax.
1: I think it's a really, really good Syrah. I'm super proud of it.
0: Yeah.
1: We made a little bit more in 22, again, foreseeing the future that... Because we don't even bottle until 24, you kind of already see the vintages, and yeah, you know that the replantings are coming. So we just made a little bit more, and hopefully you kind of get a bottle if you can, because there's not a lot in the valley.
0: Justin Hall's a winemaker at Ankimape Cellars in Insuyus. Real pleasure catching up with you today to taste these wines. They're all drinking so well right now.
1: Thank you. I'm very happy with them.
0: You're living large down there.
1: Yeah,
0: people should drop by. You got a great outdoor patio. It's a fun place to have food later in the afternoon. I just love it.
1: It's one of the biggest features, definitely our patio. You can't beat it out there.
0: Thanks so much, Justin. Great to see you again.
1: Thank you. Have a great day.
0: Yeah, Justin Hall. He makes the wine at Ankimape Cellars in Insuyus. That's it for us today. I want to say a special thanks to Laughingstock Vineyards winemaker Sandy Lyer for hosting us today and letting us do the show here on the Naramata Bench. To all of the people who make this show work, we love you. We'll mention you next week when we have more time. I'm Anthony Gismondi. On behalf of everyone at the show, have a great week ahead and an even better glass of wine.
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4: Good afternoon. I'm Lean Gallant. The Kootenay region saw a surge in wildfire activity over the past 2 days, with the BC Wildfire Service listing at least 20 active fires across the Southeast Fire Center as of July 18. Most of the new incidents were discovered on July 17 and 18, with the majority classified as out of control, indicating they are spreading or are expected to spread beyond existing containment lines. The fires currently listed as out of control are Tower Creek No. 2, Tower Creek No. 3, Matthew Creek, Akokolex Creek, Bootleg Mountain, Calamity Creek, 49 Creek, Mount Sentinel, Renata Creek, Keystone Creek, Low Pass, Sunshine Creek, and Goatskin Creek. The concentration of new fire starts over a 48-hour period points to a busy response for wildfire crews across the region. While many incidents remain relatively new, their status may change quickly as firefighters continue suppression efforts and weather conditions evolve. Residents and travelers are encouraged to monitor the BC Wildfire Service for the latest information on wildfire activity, evacuation alerts or orders, road closures, and any fire prohibitions before heading into the backcountry or forested areas. Residents served by the Erickson Water System are invited to an information session on the RDCK's Universal Water Metering Program on Monday. The drop-in event runs from 5 to 8 p.m. at the Creston and District Community Complex, with the presentation beginning at 5:30. The regional district says the grant-funded program will install water meters on all remaining service connections to improve water management, detect leaks, and support future infrastructure planning. Installation is already underway, and staff will be on hand to explain how the meters work, what property owners can expect, and answer questions from the public. BC's Child and Youth Watchdog says there are still serious gaps in the child and youth welfare system. Jennifer Charlesworth provided an update Thursday on the province's progress, 2 years after her landmark Don't Look Away report. The report detailed the case of an Indigenous boy who died after suffering torture and abuse from his foster parents. Charlesworth says there were many missed opportunities in the case.
5: As I said, back then it was a preventable death. It would not have happened if people had been working together in order to support that family and that little boy.
4: She adds there are still major staffing shortages in some parts of BC, and the number of child protection workers has fallen by 76 in the past 2 years. Premier David Eby is calling for Canada to adopt American-style anti-racketeering laws known as the RICO Act. He says he'll raise the issue at the upcoming Council of the Federation meetings with other premiers. He pointed a recent joint FBI and RCMP investigation that targeted dozens of individuals allegedly connected to India-based crime groups.
6: It is much easier for the FBI to do these kinds of investigations than it is for the RCMP. And so I'll be bringing that message to the COF table, because extortion issues have been present in Alberta, very significantly in Ontario as well.
4: Eby said he would make the case for a Canadian version of RICO. Civil liberties groups in the U.S. have long raised concerns RICO can be used to target political activists. The Canadian Federation of Independent Business says governments across Canada are making progress on internal trade, but there's more work to do. They say small businesses are still not seeing improvements in their day-to-day operations. The Federation's report card on internal trade shows clear improvement compared to previous years. However, small businesses say they're still dealing with inconsistent rules, extra paperwork, and higher costs. They say persistent barriers continue to affect key areas like transportation and logistics, tax complexity, licensing, and more. Small businesses also say restrictions on the movement of food and alcohol remain a source of frustration, limiting market access and consumer choice. In sports, Bukayo Saka scored 3 goals to lead England past Kylian Mbappe and France 6-4 in a wild third-place game at the FIFA World Cup. Mbappe surpassed Messi's record for World Cup goals, scoring twice in the second half. The 27-year-old has 22 goals in his career and 10 in this World Cup, 2 ahead of Messi in the Golden Boot race. Get set for today's FIFA World Cup final between Spain and Argentina at 1 p.m. The Chicago White Sox are currently up 3-0 against the Toronto Blue Jays at the bottom of the sixth, with Trey Savage completing 6 innings as starting pitcher and Tyler Rogers and Braden Fisher warming up in the bullpen. Chicago NHL star Connor Bedard has agreed to a $75 million U.S. dollar 5-year contract, completing a major offseason goal for the team. And Toronto Tempo coach Sandy Brondello was suspended for 1 game by the WNBA for an inappropriate comment she used during a game against the Atlanta Dream on Friday. She'll miss Monday's game against the Las Vegas Aces.
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Apple or Alexa or Google, whichever one it might be. 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And Jack, my son, who's two, always asks for Alexa to play Mr. Poopy Pants. And my daughter, Stevie, asks for the Chicken Wing beat. 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

It's Mark here. Yesterday we were talking about Pitbull, the rapper, the singer, the artist, the producer. He's in the Guinness Book, World Book of Records. Is it Guinness World Record Book? Anyway, Harry Styles has been put in the Guinness World Record Books this week as well for completing 12 sold-out shows at Wembley Stadium in London, the UK. It's the longest run of concerts at a stadium since Coldplay. They did 10 shows. This is his Together show. And yeah, 12 sold-out shows. Wembley's big. It holds, when it's a soccer game, 100,000. So yeah, sold out for 12 back-to-back shows. Can you imagine if his voice went? Mine's going now for doing this weekend show. That's crazy.

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It's Mark here on your Sunday. Have you argued over text with your partner? Well, it's got a name now, fexting. A couple's argument over text has the official name of fexting. While many assume texting only makes disagreements worse, new research suggests that that's not always the case. They said digital arguments can be just as effective as face-to-face ones, and sometimes even better. Texting gives people time to think before they respond to help them avoiding saying something that they maybe regret. I've text things that I regret. So, that's how much time I think before I text.

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Mark here on your Sunday. Now, obviously, the 2026 FIFA World Cup isn't just creating more soccer fans. It's actually creating more matches on Tinder. Tinder matches in US host cities are up nearly 60% compared to this time last year. The app also saw a 15% increase in users, 25% more swiping during the tournament. Host cities in Canada, here in Mexico, have seen international user activity spike by an average of 47%. One of the biggest increases came in Monterrey, Mexico, where it jumped up 80% during Sweden versus Tunisia in their match. Yeah, it's fine matching partners on Tinder, though, but I don't think long-term relationships sometimes... Well, they do work. It depends on the people.

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1: This is Dan Ashman from AM Ford and AM Plus, reminding folks to take in the Trail Little League Provincials that are at the Andy Bielski Park in Trail starting on Saturday this weekend. It's going to be a great event, but also one of the great events is the 0% financing. You want to put 0% financing in your life, because if you're not paying 0% financing, in many cases you have to go to a bank or a credit union. You're going to be paying 5%, maybe 6%, maybe 7% interest. Come to AM Ford, because we've got the selection of over 131 new vehicles. At least 50% of them are eligible for 0% or 1% or 2% interest, which is way less than you can get at any bank or any credit union. So don't even bother going there. 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So that means top dollars for that used vehicle that you're trading in at AM Ford. It's a great opportunity to take advantage of that, and also take advantage of taking in some of those ball games at the Andy Bielski Park in Trail.
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0: Summit Radio.

It's Mark here. We're just talking about the World Cup, right? And people are matching on Tinder more. But I don't know if you know this, but in the World Cup, England, where I'm from, right, the team, the men's team, for the last 2 decades now, they have donated every match appearance fee to charity. It started back in 2007. The players back then decided they'd make enough money for their clubs, so why not give the money that they get for the international games, because you're playing for your country. And it's gone through the England Footballers Foundation. And over the last 10 years, 10 years, £50 million, which is what, 25, 30 million Canadian dollars, has been raised from the fees. But some of these soccer players get like £500,000 a week salary. £500,000 a week, which is what, 900,000 Canadian dollars a week salary. That's ridiculous.

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It's Mark here on your Sunday. The ACWB is a refundable tax credit to help low-income individuals and families. It has two parts, a basic amount and a disciplinary supplement. But according to the CRA, the maximum benefit for single individuals with no children will be $1,665 for the year 2026, which is a $32 increase from last year. And the minimum benefit for families will be $2,869, which is up $56 from last year. And then you've got the disability maximum supplement. When my wife wasn't working as much because we had the babies born, we were getting like more benefits, discount from daycare, etc. And now she's back to work, we're a lot worse off. I know, right? Now the money's past the threshold, we don't get as many benefits anymore. And yeah, it's weird. You go back to work, and I know it's not perfect, but yeah.

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It's Mark here. Of course, we're now going through kind of the end of July. There's a lot of summer sales on, like outdoor patio furniture and clearance items and stuff. But I know we needed outdoor patio furniture. Well, we didn't need it. We wanted it, and we kind of decided not to. But as we're coming into fall, I said to my wife, should we not buy the patio furniture for next year now? And I wish I was ahead of the game with this. You know what I mean? So the end of summer, buy everything for next summer, like a new barbecue if you needed one, right? And then when it comes to the end of winter, that's when you buy winter clothes and boots and snow gear or whatever it is. And then you've always got buying stuff for like half or more off the original price. But I'm always behind on the game, and you buy there and then. I just want to be ahead of the game.

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6: One, two, three, four.

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0: 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At Summit Radio, we understand news happens all around us, anywhere, anytime. Nobody can be everywhere all the time. If you see something we should know about, it's easy to be an unofficial reporter. Breaking news, road closures, extreme weather. Send us your news tip. If you see news happen anywhere, anytime, share what you see with Summit Radio. 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

It's Mark here on your Sunday. Tomorrow we do fly off to the UK. It's going to be a long time. We've got to get on one plane and then on another plane and then an 8-hour flight, and then we've got to get off in London, and then we've got to, and then there's always the waiting in between all the flights, and then on top of that we've got to, you know, get our rental, our car rental, which is then a 3-hour, 4-hour journey from London to our destination in the Airbnb that we're staying at for a few days to meet some of the family, and then driving off to another destination. It's going to be a big slog. The thing that's getting me, though, is when I get to the airport, of course, we have toddlers. So I'm going to carry 2 suitcases, a carry-on mini suitcase, 2 bags, 2 car seats, because the kids need to be in car seats when we're driving around the UK. Of course, they're still little. And a wagon, you know, when they get tired and stuff. So basically, I'm becoming a pack horse or a mule for a couple of weeks, which should be nice. The thought of carrying all that stuff everywhere is just, I'm dreading that. But it should be fun.

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It's Sunday, it's Mark here. This is the last time I'm going to be chatting to you for a while, as I just said earlier, heading out to the UK for a couple of weeks plus tomorrow. And then when we come back, we're bringing my mum. My mother's coming back with us for a couple of weeks. So she'll get a good like 4 or 5 weeks with her grandchildren. She has grandkids in the UK, but, you know, my kids are better. That's what I tell my brothers anyway. Right. But listen, for me, have a great rest of your weekend. Enjoy it. Enjoy the couple of weeks. I don't know who's covering for me, but I love you lots. And I'll speak to you in August sometime.

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1: Good afternoon. I'm Lane Gallant. The Kootenay region saw a surge in wildfire activity over the past 2 days, with the BC Wildfire Service listing at least 20 active fires across the Southeast Fire Center as of July 18. Most of the new incidents were discovered on July 17 and 18, with the majority classified as out of control, indicating they are spreading or are expected to spread beyond existing containment lines. The fires currently listed as out of control are Tower Creek No. 2, Tower Creek No. 3, Matthew Creek, Akokolex Creek, Bootleg Mountain, Calamity Creek, 49 Creek, Mount Sentinel, Renata Creek, Keystone Creek, Low Pass, Sunshine Creek, and Goatskin Creek. The concentration of new fire starts over a 48-hour period points to a busy response for wildfire crews across the region. While many incidents remain relatively new, their status may change quickly as firefighters continue suppression efforts and weather conditions evolve. Residents and travelers are encouraged to monitor the BC Wildfire Service for the latest information on wildfire activity, evacuation alerts or orders, road closures, and any fire prohibitions before heading into the backcountry or forested areas. Residents served by the Erickson Water System are invited to an information session on the RDCK's Universal Water Metering Program on Monday. The drop-in event runs from 5 to 8 p.m. at the Creston and District Community Complex, with the presentation beginning at 5:30. The regional district says the grant-funded program will install water meters on all remaining service connections to improve water management, detect leaks, and support future infrastructure planning. Installation is already underway, and staff will be on hand to explain how the meters work, what property owners can expect, and answer questions from the public. BC's Child and Youth Watchdog says there are still serious gaps in the child and youth welfare system. Jennifer Charlesworth provided an update Thursday on the province's progress, 2 years after her landmark Don't Look Away report. The report detailed the case of an Indigenous boy who died after suffering torture and abuse from his foster parents. Charlesworth says there were many missed opportunities in the case.
2: As I said, back then it was a preventable death. It would not have happened if people had been working together in order to support that family and that little boy.
1: She adds there are still major staffing shortages in some parts of BC, and the number of child protection workers has fallen by 76 in the past 2 years. Premier David Eby is calling for Canada to adopt American-style anti-racketeering laws known as the RICO Act. He says he'll raise the issue at the upcoming Council of the Federation meetings with other premiers. He pointed a recent joint FBI and RCMP investigation that targeted dozens of individuals allegedly connected to India-based crime groups.
3: It is much easier for the FBI to do these kinds of investigations than it is for the RCMP. And so I'll be bringing that message to the COF table, because extortion issues have been present in Alberta, very significantly in Ontario as well.
1: Eby said he would make the case for a Canadian version of RICO. Civil liberties groups in the U.S. have long raised concerns RICO can be used to target political activists. The Canadian Federation of Independent Business says governments across Canada are making progress on internal trade, but there's more work to do. They say small businesses are still not seeing improvements in their day-to-day operations. The Federation's report card on internal trade shows clear improvement compared to previous years. However, small businesses say they're still dealing with inconsistent rules, extra paperwork, and higher costs. They say persistent barriers continue to affect key areas like transportation and logistics, tax complexity, licensing, and more. Small businesses also say restrictions on the movement of food and alcohol remain a source of frustration, limiting market access and consumer choice. In sports, Enzo Fernandez was sent off in stoppage time of the FIFA World Cup final after receiving his second yellow card of the game. Argentina is down to 10 men, and Ferran Torres just scored in the 105th minute to give Spain a 1-0 lead over Argentina late in extra time in the World Cup final. The Chicago White Sox trotted to a 3-0 win in the rubber match against the Toronto Blue Jays today. Treya Savage, who was coming off a horrible 7-walk brief outing before the All-Star break, enjoyed a strong game with a no-hitter through 3 innings. Dylan Cease will face Tampa Bay Rays righty Nick Martinez in the opener of the Blue Jays 4-game series against the Atlantic League East leaders on Monday. Chicago NHL star Connor Bedard has agreed to a $75 million US five-year contract, completing a major offseason goal for the team. And Toronto Tempo coach Sandy Brondello was suspended for 1 game by the WNBA for an inappropriate comment she used during a game against the Atlanta Dream on Friday. She'll miss Monday's game against the Las Vegas Aces.
0: Rock, pop, hip-hop, and a little spice here and there, too.
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About to check outside the game. 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